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Can't sleep, can't think, can't find an escape from these dark, dark thoughts in my mind. Can't drink, can't drug, can't drown them away. Can't sleep, can't think, can't find an escape from these dark, dark thoughts in my mind.

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Can't sleep, can't think, can't find an escape from these dark, dark thoughts in my mind.

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Really wanna make you mine. 4, 5, 6, come on and get your kicks. Now you don't need

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Now you don't need

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Can't drink, can't drug, can't drown them away. Can't sleep, can't think, can't find an escape from these dark, dark thoughts in my mind.

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My brothers who fight by my side, gather my horse and weapons. Tell

The date was August 31st, 1974. Joan Jett and Sandy West met to form the Runaways. Philippe Petit walked on a high wire between the Twin Towers in New York, and I had just decided to go out on my own after splitting with the original Alice Cooper group. We just kind of took a vacation from each other that lasted 53 years, and then we got back together and made an album, and it went to number one. That's a long time between playing. And the charts look like this. Starting off at number five, Lynyrd Skynyrd had their first international smash hit with Sweet Home Alabama. At number four, the Southern Soul rock band led by Jimmy Hall, Wet Willie, hit big with Keep On Smiling. The number three slot goes to the Stones, who were reminding us that it's only rock and roll, but I like it. At number two, Grand Funk did it again with their hit Shining On. And the number one song on this day in 1974 was from a cover of a Bob Marley song that brought his music to white British audiences through a guitar legend. Of course, it's Eric Clapton, I Shot the Sheriff.

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1: Hey, big fan here. Constrictor and Raise Your Fist are some of my most favorite albums. Can't beat it. I have a question. Was your first record hard to do, or did you always just have that in you? And what advice would you give to musicians starting their journey? Thanks in advance and keep on rocking. Tony Domiculic. I always do this. Writing songs is different than writing riffs. And just kind of depending on a riff and a beat. To me, I'm being the lyricist, lyrics are way important. Try to write something clever. And if you really are just starting to write songs, listen to the Beatles. The Beatles knew how to write songs. Listen to the construction of the verse, the bridge, the chorus, how it all works. You can write it the angriest song, the most depressing song, the happiest song, but make it a song. Don't make it just a riff, okay?

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1: I hope you're enjoying the radio show tonight. And if you're not, then, well, too bad for you. You can go to your bedroom, put your headphones on, and listen to Journey till your ears bleed. And no dinner for you. But now, let's hear this.

The 2010 movie Iron Man 2 sees Robert Downey Jr. return as Tony Stark, the billionaire, weapons manufacturer, and man in a metal suit. But I need to give you a full picture of what the Iron Man 2 soundtrack actually was. Through a collaboration between Marvel Comics and Columbia Records, the entire soundtrack consists of nothing but AC/DC. It's your dream come true. 15 tracks spanning their full career, representing both the Bon Scott and Brian Johnson eras equally. But of those 15 songs, only two actually appear in the film. Shoot to Thrill, played over Tony Stark's expo entrance, and Highway to Hell, which plays as Tony Stark receives awards from a senator and then runs through the end credits. I love Robert Downey Jr. Met him back in the day. I think he's one of the funniest, most clever actors out there. Love to see what he's going to do now. So, here's Highway to Hell from Iron Man 2.

Tonight we're going back to 1991 for one of the most bizarre movie appearances I've made. I had a chance to play Freddy Krueger's abusive stepfather without any makeup or costume or any of the theatrical props that people associate with Alice Cooper. Just me, a ball cap and a belt in a horror movie. The film was Freddy's Dead, The Final Nightmare, the sixth and supposedly final entry in the Nightmare on Elm Street franchise. The premise involved revealing Freddy Krueger's backstory, explaining what made him what he was. And part of that backstory was an abusive stepfather who had beaten young Freddy as a child. I'm almost unrecognizable in this part. And let me tell you the hardest part of this movie making like this. He's going to put a straight razor through my eye in 3D. And every time we got ready to do it, we couldn't stop laughing because it was so absurd. And I would have to stop and say, okay, give me a minute. And then he'd get ready to do it and then he'd start laughing. And we couldn't, we took the take about 20 times.

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They're all infected, but he'll be alright, 'cause he's a scumbag, don't you know? I said he's a scumbag, don't